0: It's interesting because if you think about it, both Tom Petty and Bob Dylan have a similar cadence in the way that they sing, and you can hear that in the song that we just heard, Jammin' Me, a track that Tom and Bob collaborated on together. As Heartbreakers guitarist Mike Campbell later recalled, he wasn't there when Bob wrote the words, but Mike says, "I was pretty thrilled to hear that he had contributed to it," which is a pretty humble thing for Mike Campbell or anyone to say, because how do you process the knowledge that Bob Dylan has just worked on one of your songs? The end result, any way you look at it, is that they ended up with a pretty killer song. It's Matt Wardlaw. This is our 1987 Nine at Nine. We will do one more to complete the cycle as we continue with Ultimate Classic Rock.
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Last night on the program here on the 9 at 9, we got to play I've Got a Rock and Roll Heart, one of my favorite sort of deeper cuts by Eric Clapton. That is definitely one of the other ones, this song that we just heard. It's in the way that you use it from the soundtrack for The Color of Money. Eric also threw that onto his August album as well. One more bonus cut for you guys to check out from Slowhand around that same relative era in the 80s. Add Heaven is Just One Step Away to your playlist from the Back to the Future soundtrack. I played that soundtrack cassette a lot at the time. Maybe you did too. The 80s, they were a good time for soundtracks in general, weren't they? Let's stay focused, though. It is your Comrade Wardlaw. We are pressing onward. UCR Backstage is next on Ultimate Classic Rock.

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1: That's a cool project that's been coming together called One Tribe Nation. And although the band itself, One Tribe Nation, has been going for a while now, they recently brought in Living Colors, Corey Glover, into the mix. And that version of Black Sabbath's The Wizard was recorded at the annual NAMM Musicians Convention in Los Angeles at the similarly annual Jam Night that is held each year, benefiting the David Z Foundation. And if you happen to find yourself near California,

0: California this weekend. They are, in fact, going to do another show tomorrow night. Details and tickets are at onetribenation.com. The Den Studios in Los Angeles. That is where you're going to see Corey and the guys perform. There is a full album on the way, and I'll tell you more about that soon. It's Matt Wardlaw. Today in 1977, Led Zeppelin played their final concert in the United States. They were playing the second of two nights in Oakland, California, and still had seven shows to go. And tragically, Robert Plant's young son died, so of course they canceled the rest of the tour dates. And they were supposed to tour again in 1980. As we know, the loss of John Bonham put those plans to rest as well. Let's hear a couple of live cuts from Zeppelin celebrating the many amazing concerts that they did perform together. This is Ultimate Classic Rock.
1: Right, this is Going to California.

0: July 24th, 1977, Led Zeppelin played their final concert in the United States. We just heard a couple of live Zepp tracks that offer an immediate reminder of what a great band Led Zeppelin was in the live setting. And we've got a lot of different recordings that prove that night after night after night, don't we? 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

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Their tour this fall now includes a third night in Honolulu after the first two nights sold out. And you can find details at journeymusic.com, a logical place to look. That is for sure. 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

So how much Van Hagar is too much Van Hagar? 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Are you with us? 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
1: Well, let's see here. Mostly clear tonight. Gusty winds, low down around 66. Tomorrow, sunny. Gusty winds, high near 92.
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1: Songs you know and love that have stood the test of time from legendary artists. 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The Quake 102.1. Central Washington's classic rock. It's Friday. Time to head into the weekend by tracking on one of our favorite pieces of vinyl. Here's track one of the UCR Album of the Week. Matt, what album are we playing tonight?
2: Tonight's a big one, folks. This week in 1987, Guns N' Roses released their first full-length debut album, courtesy of the fine folks at Geffen Records. We know it today as a record called Appetite for Destruction. And look, we don't need a refresher course. I agree with you on that. But since you asked nicely, we are going to go back in time together right now.

0: If you're just joining us, we're revisiting Appetite for Destruction, released nearly 40 years ago this week, and we've got a lot of memories tied into the songs on this album, including the GNR guys themselves. And Slash told me about meeting Izzy Stradlin and how the two formed a bond back in the day. 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
1: Izzy and I, you know, when we met, we had a really great kind of, like, from the moment that we met all the way up until, when he left the band, we always had a really sort of cool connection. The first time I met him, he walked into the music store that I was working, asking me if I was the guy that drew this drawing, and if he could get a copy of it. And that was, and it was funny because I was in the back of the music store where we have sort of like the workbench workstation set up, and I was wiring pickups or doing whatever it was that I was doing. And there's sort of like an open window basically with no glass in front of it, but you know, that looks out across the store. And this guy walks in, looked just like Johnny Thunders. He comes walking up and talked to somebody at the front, and they pointed to me, and then this guy comes shuffling up, and that was Izzy, and that's how we met. Anyway, so we had a bunch of different meetings after that, before Guns actually, we started playing together as Guns N' Roses. But we had a connection from the very first thing that we ever did, which I think was Don't Cry, was the first song that I ever worked on with Izzy. And then we just went from there, and it was a very sort of unspoken, easy, seamless kind of musical relationship. But it's funny because we had such a major contrast in guitar styles and guitar backgrounds, you know, and at the same time we had a very, very similar influences. So it was an interesting relationship, you know.

0: 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And as you might know, Appetite was not an album that had huge commercial success right out of the gate. But once that part of things began, the rocket ride, or shall we say, Rocket Queen, was off and running full throttle. We'll hear more from Appetite for Destruction in a moment as we continue with our UCR Album of the Week on Ultimate Classic Rock.
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0: Out to Get Me. We are listening to songs from the legendary Appetite for Destruction by Guns N' Roses that was released this week in 1987. And a key component of the sound of Appetite came through album producer Mike Klink. It began a bond between Mike and members of the band that to a certain extent is still intact today, especially with Slash. And Slash told me that Mike brings a very important thing to his process personally when it comes to the guitars.
1: He brings a really cool, very straightforward, very honest producer approach to things where he's like, I'm the artist, he's the producer, do your thing. And he will tell me if I'm going off the deep end or if I need to be reeled back, whatever it is, but very little input, only when it's necessary, which gives me the freedom to just do what I want. And I don't have to be second guessing myself because of what the producer thinks is going to be what he thinks, right? So he's great in that sense. And he's also an amazing engineer. And it's one of the really key things about Mike is that he knows how to record. He knows how to record all the instruments, but especially the guitar.
0: That is, of course, the legendary Slash. We're going to hear some of what he was talking about right now as we continue with a song that needs no introduction. We will leave that to Axl Rose, Slash, Duff McKagan, Izzy Stradlin, and Steven Adler. Check it out. This is definitely Ultimate Classic Rock.

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0: Paradise City on Ultimate Classic Rock. This was the time of MTV, and as we are hearing these songs, you can picture the music videos, can't you? It's Matt Wardlaw. It is unbelievable that nearly 40 years ago, GNR released Appetite for Destruction. Nearly 40 years later, they are still playing so many of these songs live, and I asked Slash about how things have changed when it comes to playing the classic guitar solos on this record.
1: Oh my, Guns N' Roses is actually pretty, I mean, we're tight but loose, let's put it that way. So I mean, I'm not sure exactly what it sounds like from out in front, but I mean, we know the songs, and but you know, there's still sort of like room to wiggle, and there's a lot of jamming, there's a lot of improvisation that goes on in Guns N' Roses, even within very set context, you know, like set parts of songs. There's different ways of doing stuff. It's always, for me, it's a little bit of an adventure. So, and it might just sound like exactly what it's supposed to sound like to somebody, but I'm playing it in a completely different position on the guitar, you know, it's and just f-ing around, but it still sounds right. You know what I mean? And then sometimes you might hit an oblong note in that sort of journey, but you know, it happens and you have to let it happen. You can't do everything note for note all the time. But you know, when it comes to like solos and stuff where certain songs have very set melodic structure, I don't feel

Oh, right, playing the solos differently because they become such a part of the melodic structure of the song that sometimes, like here and there, I'll just get bored one night and I'll go and I'll do something else. And it rubs me the wrong way when I play, say, something like Sweet Child of Mine or November Rain or I'm trying to think what other those are very sad. Or there's the middle section in Welcome to the Jungle or something. If I was when I go off the beaten path, it actually sort of jerks me too because those melodies are so familiar. So Guns has a certain kind of we sort of certain parts we try and do a certain way because that's how it feels, and then there's other parts where we just run amok. So it's great. You have sort of a balance.

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3: For the Wenatchee Valley tonight, mostly clear with gusty winds and an overnight low down around 66. Tomorrow, sunny, windy, high near 92.
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1: Okay, here's what I got for you. Mostly clear right now. Gusty winds, early morning low down around 66. And for the rest of our day today, sunny, gusty winds, high near 92.
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1: 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The Quake. Hear that? Waves at the beach. A ball hitting a bat. Jet skis on the lake. Yeah, summer just sounds a little different than other seasons, and so does your music. 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
2: For the Wenatchee Valley right now, mostly clear with gusty winds. Early morning low down around 66. The rest of our day today, sunny, gusty winds, high near 92.
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3: Right now looks like mostly clear with gusty winds. Our early morning low gets down to about 66. The rest of our day today, sunny, gusty winds, and a high near 92.
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2: Okay, here's what I got for you. Mostly clear right now. Gusty winds, early morning low down around 66. And for the rest of our day today, sunny, gusty winds, high near 92.
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2: For the Wenatchee Valley right now, mostly clear with gusty winds. Early morning low down around 66. The rest of our day today, sunny, gusty winds, high near 92.
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0: Everything you need for work and play, all in one place and always ready when you are.
1: Right now looks like mostly clear with gusty winds. Our early morning low gets down to about 66. The rest of our day today, sunny, gusty winds, and a high near 92.
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2: For the Wenatchee Valley today, sunny, gusty winds, high near 92. Tonight, mostly clear, more wind, low down around 60. Tomorrow, sunny and a high near 89.
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0: Hear that? Waves at the beach. A ball hitting a bat. Jet skis on the lake. Yeah, summer just sounds a little different than other seasons, and so does your music. That's because you're a classic rock fan, and whether it's the scream of the Who, the guitar intro in Tallulah, or Welcome to the Jungle, summer and classic rock go together like cold beer and a burger off the grill. So, take in the sounds of summer and crank up the best music ever made all summer long. 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
4: Well, the forecast says sunny with gusty winds and a high near 92 this afternoon. Mostly clear tonight, more gusty winds. Low down around 60. Tomorrow, sunny, high near 89.
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1: For the Wenatchee Valley today, sunny, gusty winds, high near 92. Tonight, mostly clear, more wind, low down around 60. Tomorrow, sunny and a high near 89.
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3: 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It's Caroli in for Jen Austin with 40 minutes of nonstop classic rock. On the way in two songs, I wonder if you'll have the answer to this. Which Rolling Stones album features Beast

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1: If you go to the Rolling Stones website, they've got what I think is the easiest fan quiz of all time. In my opinion, this is one of the more difficult questions. Which album features Beast of Burden? And the answer, Some Girls.

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2: Today looks like sunshine with gusty winds and a high near 92. Tonight, mostly clear, windy, low down around 60. Tomorrow, sunny, high near 80.
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0: 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Your job shouldn't get in the way of listening to your favorite music. That's why we play extra long sets of classic rock every hour while you're at work. All right! That means more Bon Jovi, Led Zeppelin, Tom Petty, Pearl Jam, Guns N' Roses, The Who. You get the idea.
1: 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Are you ready?
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2: Good morning. It is Caroli sitting in for Jen Austin today. I'm pretty excited about this Twisted Sister tour. I wish Dee Snider was going to be there, but Sebastian Bach filling in on vocals. The tour goes from September 4th into December.

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2: So back to school shopping. 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

Lou Gramm of Foreigner has some solo dates scheduled for this year, and Foreigner has dates scheduled with Skynyrd this year. And every once in a while, Lou Gramm will show up at those Foreigner shows.

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3: Well, the forecast says sunny with gusty winds and a high near 92 this afternoon. Mostly clear tonight, more gusty winds, low down around 60. Tomorrow, sunny, high near 80.
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3: Hey, it's Caroli sitting in for Jen Austin today. Thanks so much for giving us some of your Saturday morning. And how about Bon Jovi? 9 shows at Madison Square Garden. But the Sunday night show, they shocked everybody. I'll tell you how coming up in 2 songs.

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1: 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You know, that place still exists. 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
2: When you were a kid, how often did you go out to dinner? 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But by the time my son was a kid, well, we were going out to dinner all the time. And Saturdays, oftentimes we'd go to the Rainforest Cafe. I don't know if you ever experienced that place. 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It had all these different animals in there and they would make their sounds. And my son would get scared by the gorillas shaking the trees, so he didn't want to go back. Well, the Rainforest Cafe still exists. At one time, there were 59 in the United States. Now there's 16. More on the Rainforest Cafe on our app and on

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2: For the Wenatchee Valley today, sunny, gusty winds, high near 92. Tonight, mostly clear, more wind, low down around 60. Tomorrow, sunny and a high near 80.
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1: 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The World Cup is over, and Major League Baseball already had its All-Star game. What do we do now? 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
1: 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That's when a group of people got together to put labels on albums for explicit content. 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
3: Tonight, mostly clear skies with gusty winds. Our low dropping down to about 60. Tomorrow's sunny. High near
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1: Caroli here, sitting in for Jen Austin on a Saturday afternoon, doing 40 minutes of nonstop classic rock. A lot of opportunities to see Lynyrd Skynyrd in 2026. I'll give you some of those examples in two songs.

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2: 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They're out with Foreigner from now until August 29th. Then they continue right into 2027.

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2: Well, let's see here. We got mostly clear tonight. Gusty winds, low down around 60. Tomorrow, sunny, high near 80.
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2: Well, it's been a big week, or weeks, I should say, for the Odyssey, but not just the movie, but the actual story itself, because Gen Z is all about it, because apparently they don't teach it in schools anymore. I don't know. Doesn't make any sense to me, but the bottom line is this. Audiobook streams of the Odyssey have jumped up by 680%. And two-thirds of the listeners are men, with 36% of those being Gen Z. Yeah, Gen Z, all about it, because apparently we don't read anymore. We need to just listen to it. Now, I get it. I mean, listening to audiobooks is very cool. I'm happy people are doing that. It's important. It's important to read or listen to the classics. But, you know, folks, it's not that bad to just pick up a book and read it, too. That's smart. It's good. It's healthy. I love reading. But, you know, any little thing helps.
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0: 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I once sat for 3 hours in the cold rain to watch her soccer team lose by 18 goals.
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2: I was at a concert the other day. 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The crowd, at least, I should say. And one of those young people mentioned that one of the songs being played by the band sounded a lot like one of the CSI theme songs. And I just want to be like, that's The Who, dude. Not just a CSI theme song. It's The Who.

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1: 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And got to give a shout out to a buddy of mine who has been in a U2 tribute band for the last few years. 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
1: Netflix recently released viewing numbers over the last 4 years, and I bet you can predict what most of the shows are up top of what had the highest numbers of viewers. Now, coming in at number 5, Stranger Things Season 5. 149.1 million streams. That's pretty good. And considering it's still pretty new, you'd imagine that number is going to grow. Number 4, Bridgerton Season 3, 154.2 million. Number 3, Squid Game Season 3 at 155.8. Number 2, Adolescence did so well at 171.6 million. And number 1 with a bullet, folks, a huge, huge number over everything else. We'll give it a little drum roll. Squid Game Season 2. With 225.4 million views. It's almost 50 million more than anything else. It's pretty good. Now, I'm going to point out number 9, because number 9 came out way, way long ago. That would be Stranger Things Season 1. That had 127.5 million. That's pretty good for a rewatch, which makes sense because I bet a lot of people went through and rewatched all the seasons before Season 5 came out. I know I did.
0: 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Vacations at the lake. Tops down, tops off. Open road cruising. 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Just like we always have. Because legends never go out of style. They just get better with time. Summertime. We want to come along with you this summer. So download our app and stream the coolest music ever made all summer long. 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
2: Tonight, mostly clear skies with gusty winds, our low dropping down to about 60. Tomorrow, sunny, high near 80.
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